0: That was Beck with Ride Lonesome. Before that, we heard Feist with Gatekeeper. 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
0: carefully. Coming up tonight at 10, on the way we'll hear from Robert Plant, the North Mississippi All-Stars, and Hooray for the Riff Raff. And here's Tift Merritt, Someone to Watch the Band with Me.

It was Brakefield with Pull Some Strings. Before that, we heard Hooray for the Riff Raff and Life to Save. The North Mississippi All-Stars had Up and Rolling. We heard Robert Plant with Charlie Patton Highway and Tift Merritt at the top. Someone to Watch the Band with Me. And thanks for joining us tonight for Crossing Boundaries on WOUB. Still to come, we'll hear from Jeremy Ivey, also the Blind Boys of Alabama. And here's Sun Little with Whip the Wind.

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I followed the sound of a jukebox coming from up the levee. All of a sudden, I could hear somebody whistling from right behind.

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Eric Bibb with Didn't I Keep Runnin'. Before that, we heard Southern Avenue with Be the Love You Want, Ben Harper and Charlie Musselwhite with Love and Trust, and we heard The Band at the top with Life is a Carnival. You're with Crossing Boundaries on WOUB. Here's I'm With Her with Ain't That Fine.

socks. Tough love about the way that the other shoe drops. Too bad about your girlfriend. Too bad about your wife.

Old Crow Medicine Show, joined by Maggie Rose and Lee Oscar for Beautiful Land. Before that, we hear Guy Clark and How'd You Get This Number? John Mellencamp and Bruce Springsteen had Wasted Days. We heard Motel Mirrors with Blue on Blue, and I'm With Her at the top with Ain't That Fine. Thanks for tuning in tonight for Crossing Boundaries on WOUB. We'll start this last set with Johnny Blue Skies and The Dark Clouds. Here's Situation.

Finishing up tonight's show with the Red Clay Strays. That was Demons in Your Choir. Before that, we heard William Prince with On Rolls the Wheel. Valerie June had Shakedown. We heard Clover County with Paradise Road and Johnny Blue Skies and the Dark Clouds at the top. We heard Situation. Thanks for tuning in tonight for Crossing Boundaries. We've got the World Cafe up next, and this is WOUB Public Media, WOUB FM Athens, WOUC FM Cambridge, WOUL FM Ironton, WOUH FM Chillicothe, and WOUZ FM Zanesville, online at woub.org.

0: St. Paul and the Broken Bones with Call Me, band from Birmingham, Alabama, and their debut album Half the City. 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
1: Thousands attended a conservative all-day prayer gathering on the National Mall last month. 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
2: 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Did the United States lose this war?
3: 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Yes. 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
0: Welcome back. It's World Cafe with new music from Michigander. New album is due out at the end of July. It's called Over Before You Know It. First single is Freakin' Out.

0: Chicago band called Frico. That's F-R-I-K-O. 7 Degrees. It's from their new album, Something Worth Waiting For. I've got new music from Blondshell in just a minute on World Cafe.
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0: 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It's called Heart Has to Work So Hard.

0: Adam Grandeseal of the War on Drugs recently spoke to Guitar.com. Sounds like a cool place. And says, almost done making a record. We are close to the end. In the meantime, War on Drugs still have stops in the fall across the U.S., including Wilmington, Asheville, Birmingham, and beyond. Coming up, we go into the archives next on World Cafe.
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0: 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We are in the vault pulling out live recordings from bands and artists who have visited over the years. And this is one of our first guests and one of our most frequent guests who we still send our best wishes to as he is recovering from a stroke. Here is Matthew Sweet from way back in 1995. It's Walk Out, live from the archives.

0: On the Cafe, it's The National with Fake Empire. Coming up, Death Cab for Cutie has always been called an indie band, but for the first time in over two decades, it's more accurate than ever. We've got a new song from them next on World Cafe.
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3: Hey, I'm Cindy Howes. In honor of Pride Month, we're sharing some of our favorite LGBTQ plus folk musicians: Rufus Wainwright, Mary Gaucher, Joby Riccio, Joya Ladakun, and many other phenomenal queer artists. Hope you can join me this week on Folk Alley.

0: One of the best records of 2026, it's from Rat Boys. It's called Singing to an Empty Chair. And the song, Penny in the Lake. That puts the wraps on this edition of The Cafe. And, you know, if you dug Rat Boys, long conversation with the band, you can find it on our YouTube channel at World Cafe. 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
18: Live from NPR News, I'm Giles Snyder. Vice President J.D. Vance has postponed a trip to Switzerland. He had been expected in Geneva Friday to lead talks with Iran on implementing the initial agreement to end the Iran war. But that trip has been delayed, the White House citing difficult logistics for a new round of negotiations. Earlier Thursday, Vance defended the preliminary agreement, saying it will force Iran to change its behavior.
19: The United States wants to have a better relationship, but in order for that to happen, the Iranians have to perform. And if they don't perform, as we've said before, they don't get any of the benefits of the bargain.
18: The initial deal extends the ceasefire for another 60 days to allow for more negotiating. It has faced sharp criticism, including from some congressional Republicans, for potentially conceding too much to Iran. One day after the signing of the agreement, Hezbollah militants attacked what they described as advancing Israeli forces in southern Lebanon. NPR's Jana Raff reports.
20: Hezbollah said it hit an Israeli tank early Thursday as it moved further into southern Lebanon. Israel would not comment on the report. The Israeli military on Thursday published a map showing it has expanded what it considers its line of military control in southern Lebanon. The U.S. and Iran signed an agreement Wednesday, which calls for a ceasefire in Lebanon as well, and refers to safeguarding Lebanon's territorial integrity, viewed as referring to an Israeli troop pullout. Israel has rejected that call. The Israeli military in April published a map marking its self-declared buffer zone in southern Lebanon, but the updated map shows troops operating deeper into the country. Jane Araf, NPR News, Beirut.
18: Now to the UK, where popular Labour Party mayor of Greater Manchester, Andy Burnham, has won a parliamentary seat. Burnham, whose nickname is King of the North, won a special election for a seat in northern England Thursday. His victory paves the way for him to challenge Keir Starmer's Labour Party leader. Many celebrities and four living presidents were on hand in Chicago Thursday at the dedication of the Obama Presidential Center. NPR's Tamara Keith reports.
4: The dedication felt more like the Grammys than the opening of a museum, with musical performances and the kind of positive vibes that long ago propelled Obama into office. In his speech, the former president talked about American values and echoed one of his famous lines.
8: And they are not Republican or Democratic values. They're American values we can all share, regardless of party. Values every president here today, as different as we are, has tried our best to uphold.
4: He said the exhibits in the museum aren't meant to evoke nostalgia, but to remind people of what's possible. Tamara Keith, NPR News, Chicago.
18: This is NPR. National Weather Service is warning that the remnants of Tropical Storm Arthur remain a significant flash flooding threat along the Gulf Coast. Officials say homes have been flooded in Louisiana and Mississippi. The Weather Service says it has confirmed at least four tornadoes in Louisiana. Europe is already bracing for another potentially record-breaking heat wave, with temperatures expected to top 100 degrees across parts of the continent this weekend. Rebecca Rossman has more from Paris.
9: The worst of the heat is expected in parts of France, Spain, and Portugal, where temperatures could climb past 104 degrees Fahrenheit. The extreme temperatures are being driven by hot air coming north from the Sahara, combined with a dome of high pressure that is trapping heat in place. This marks Europe's second heat wave of the year, following an unusually early one just 2 weeks ago. Heat waves in Europe are made more dangerous by the continent's limited use of air conditioning. In France, only about a quarter of households have AC. More than 200,000 people across Europe have died from heat-related illnesses in the last 4 years, according to the World Health Organization, which says most of those deaths were preventable. For NPR News, I'm Rebecca Rossman in Paris.
18: Mexico is the first to advance to the knockout stage of soccer's World Cup. Mexico beat South Korea 1-0 Thursday to win Group A. Mexico's Luis Romo scored the match's only goal 5 minutes into the second half after South Korea's goalkeeper made a costly error when he dropped the ball after colliding with a teammate. Romo then easily scored the winning goal. I'm Joel Snyder, NPR News.
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That was Cass McCombs with Peace. Before that, we heard Dylan LeBlanc and closing in. Alabama Shakes had Shoegaze and the North Mississippi All-Stars starting tonight's show with Preachin' Blues. You're with Crossing Boundaries on WOUB, and we'll continue with Crow and Gazelle. Here's Fall How It Will.

smiles on his face in the park. I know pretty, he can make it.

Ryan Bingham with Let the Big Dog Eat. Before that, we heard Greg Allman covering Little Feat's Willin'. Willie Watson at Sad Song. We heard Steve Earle and the Dukes, That Old Time Feeling, and Crow and Gazelle at the top with Fall How It Will. Thanks for tuning in tonight for Crossing Boundaries on WOUB. Here's Brett McKenzie with All I Need.

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Larkin Poe with Little Bit. Before that, we heard Sarah Jarosz with Johnny, Chelsea Williams with Wasted, and The Devil Makes Three at the top with The Gift. You're with Crossing Boundaries on WOUB, and here's Anne McHugh and the Cubists with Fly or Fall.

Hermanos Gutierrez joined by Leon Bridges for Elegantly Wasted. Before that, we heard Michael Kiwanuka with One and Only, Samantha Crane with Oh Dear Louie, John Wesley Harding had I'm Wrong About Everything, and Anne McHugh and the Cubists at the top with Fly or Fall. Thanks for tuning in tonight for Crossing Boundaries on WOUB. We've got Wood Songs up at 2 o'clock. We'll start this last set with the Montvales. Here's Carolina.

When I was a young boy, I used to slip away down to the ash grove to hear the old blues men play. There was Big Joe and Lightning and Reverend Gary too.

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I've been in and out of love, said words I regret. I've been drunk, been sober, smoked too many cigarettes. And I'm out on this highway traveling town to town. And the news on the radio

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0: here on the Louisiana Hayride. His name is...
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1: And welcome, everybody, to the beautiful and historic Scottish Rite Concert Hall here in our hometown of Lexington, Kentucky. We are broadcasting all over the world, from Australia to Ireland, New Zealand to New York, Yuma, Arizona to the Yukon, and across Canada. We're celebrating this wonderful world of front porch music. Artists come from everywhere to be on our show, and we say it every week. You don't have to be famous to be on WitSongs. You just have to be very, very good. That is the case of both of the artists, an amazing WitSongs kid we're going to introduce to you on this broadcast. But first up is a duo that make their home in the hills of the Appalachian foothills of Kentucky. They've got quite a history behind them. They've got an EP named after them. They're going to do a tune called Runs Wild. Please welcome Hancock and Shouse to the WitSongs Old Time Radio.

0: from their self-titled EP. The song is Runs Wild. Hancock and Shouse, Arthur Hancock, Chris Shouse, it's nice to have you guys here. Arthur, you've been around music all your life. Your dad is quite a musician and a songwriter. And this is kind of what you kind of grew up around.
1: Absolutely. The front porch of the bluegrass, you'd say.
0: Pretty much so, right?
1: Absolutely.
0: You've been part of several, I'm going to say successful bands. They may not have gotten their national thing, but the first band that you were with was called The Wooks, and they were quite popular in the region. And they won awards, Telluride and IBMA Momentum Awards. I mean, that must have been a lot of fun.
1: It was a lot of fun and a lot of work.
0: Well, the Wooks were sort of the early believers in the songs of Tyler Childers. Wouldn't you say that?
1: I mean, I'd say that's true. We got to play a lot with Tyler over the years, and it's great to see him winning everyone over and playing all over the world now.
0: So. Filling arenas.
1: Arenas.
0: What's amazing with Tyler, when you see his concerts, I mean, the audience knows the words almost to every song.
1: Absolutely.
0: And that's how does a songwriter achieve that, do you think?
1: Well, I think you have to do it a bunch of times until you finally hit a home run, I think. My dad says a song is like a horse, and it takes a long time to get secretariat, so...
0: Well, I mean, speaking of that, your dad has a farm in Paris, Kentucky.
1: He does.
0: And he's had three Kentucky Derby runners. Two of them won.
1: Yeah.
0: So that's sort of like trying to get a hit record, isn't it?
1: It is. It's very difficult, but it's a lot of fun if it's your passion. So.
0: Well, let's talk about the duo that you have right now with Chris. And we're going to talk to Chris here shortly, but you guys were together in the Wooks.
1: Well, Chris filled in the Wooks some, but primarily it was another mandolin player. It's all kind of a wild thing when you fill the band and cut the gig. You know, you got to get whoever you can. But Chris and I got together in 2019 after I left the Wooks.
0: And the community of musicians, it's a big world but a small community. So folks tend to play together a lot, right?
1: I jammed with Chris almost 20 years ago probably and played a lot of music in the campfire setting. Mm-hmm. So when it came time to play some gigs, it was pretty natural.
0: And I think that's something interesting for the audience to realize, that a lot of these festivals and stuff where folks, the musicians meet each other, the really amazing music doesn't necessarily happen on the main stage. It happens around those campfires and in the parking lots where Bela Fleck and everybody else is just sort of like hanging out, right? And,
1: it's the best. It's why we do it.
0: And did you learn a lot during those early years?
1: Absolutely. And, you know, I look at great players that everyone admires now, and just being around it long enough, you watch them grow. And Brian Sutton, the great guitarist, he says, every time you pick up your instrument, you should understand that you're better than you've ever been because you've played it more than you ever have.
0: There you go. Well, let's get back into the music that you and Chris are doing. Like I said, we're going to talk to Chris in the second half hour. They're being backed up by a wonderful fiddle player, Laura Orshaw, who's just absolutely amazing. This is from their self-titled EP. This is called Throwaways. It's Hancock and Shouse on the Wood Songs. Old Time.

Song's called Throwaways. It's Hancock and Shouse on the Wood Songs broadcast. If you want to make the music part of your home music collection of Hancock and Shouse, get their records, follow their touring schedule and everything else, all you have to do is go to the Wood Songs website, click on the archive page. This is show number 1,165. You follow along Hancock and Shouse as well as our next artist, who is just absolutely wonderful. Her music is described as sort of a Bonnie Raitt meets the lyrics of Joni Mitchell, which is a very elegant way to describe any artist. She's grand prize winner at the Rocky Mountain Songwriter Competition. She's performed with everyone from Pope John Paul to the Melinda Gates Foundation. She's here with a brand new album called Wildflower Moon. This is a tune called My Station. Please welcome Ty Sean to the Wood Songs, full-time radio.

0: So beautiful. The song is called My Station. It's Ty Sean. It's nice to have you here, Ty.
1: Yeah.
0: Ty, T-A-I. It's an interesting name. I knew the name as a mountain in China.
1: That's what I'm named after.
0: Seriously, so let's talk about that. It's an interesting name. Ty Sean, it's S-H-A-N, right?
1: Yes.
0: Ty, T-A-I, and it is. I thought so. So it's a mountain in China. It's a huge mountain.
1: It's a huge mountain, yeah. And I've met a lot of Chinese people that are like, that's a big name. You got to live up to that.
0: So was this a name you were born with? Is this someone that you took on as an artist? I mean, how did that
1: happen? I was born with it.
0: Really?
1: Absolutely, yeah. My parents named me. It's my first and my middle name. And I've been, you know, I'm married now and what have you, but my stage name stays the same. So first and middle name.
0: So you were you grew up in Santa Rosa, California.
1: I did.
0: What was home like? Was it a musical family? Was it a musical home? Is this where you got it from? Or
1: my dad played guitar growing up. He played on Christmas. You know, it was like he would get the guitar out once or twice.
0: Shy player.
1: Yes.
0: Yeah.
1: Yes, we played some Bob Dylan and Hank Williams.
0: Okay, so let's go back now. You're 7 years old, and you're trying to learn the piano, and the music teacher notices that you're having trouble playing the piano, and you had a big lesson in the fact of isolation and its importance in the arts and learning music. And tell me what happened. What did your music teacher tell your dad to do?
1: My piano teacher came and talked to my parents, and he said, if you really wanted to practice, don't put the piano in the living room, because then she'll always feel like she's performing.
0: Mm-hmm. And people are watching and
1: criticizing.
0: And
1: people are watching. Yeah.
0: So he put it into an isolated room for you to learn, and did that help you?
1: Yeah. Yeah, that's how I became a songwriter. Because, you know, you need that time of just fleshing it out where you don't feel like you're performing.
0: So you go to college to learn composition and stuff, and after that you decide to make your journey to Nashville, mm-hmm. and you brought that piano with you.
1: I did.
0: So is that like just a piece of Tyshawn's history, or did you just love the piano, or what was that? That's a big move to move a piano.
1: Well, my dad...
0: Especially from California.
1: Yeah. It was sitting at my dad's house, and last year, my dad bought the house next door to us. So my dad, when he moved across the country, he brought it with him in his U-Haul.
0: Okay, so now your song lyrics tend to be very... I'm going to say this is a compliment. It's very literary. Mm-hmm. Is that a fair thing to say?
1: Oh, yeah, absolutely.
0: Are you influenced by other writers?
1: I mean, a huge fan of John Steinbeck. Rapes of Wrath is one of my all-time favorite books. So, yeah, I love to read.
0: And so a lot of your lyrics are drawn from the style of, like, John Steinbeck and others?
1: Mm-hmm. In fact, I released an album called Living Fiction, and it was all songs inspired by books.
0: That's what I was getting to, mm-hmm. yeah. But your new album is called Wildflower Moon. Are you prolific? Does it happen quick for you? This is like your seventh album. Mm-hmm. So do you write quickly? I mean, do you express repeatedly over and over again? Does it take time for you to do this?
1: Oh, I love co-writing now that I'm in Nashville. So we have 3 hours to finish a song, but then I'm constantly texting my co-writers to be like, I think we should tweak this line, you know.
0: Well, we're going to talk about co-writing in the second half hour, plus your ability to perform with kids and how that works out. So right now we're going to go into a brand new song of yours. It's a treat for the Wood Songs audience. It's called Calamity Jane. It's Ty Sean on the Wood Songs, Old Time Radio Hour.

0: Beautiful song. Lives her life like a hurricane. The song is Calamity Jane, brand new tune by Ty Sean. We're going to get back to her music in the second half hour. We've got the great duo Hancock and Shouse here. And wait till you meet this week's WoodSongs Kid. We'll be back right after this.
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1: And there's the voice of the legend, Emmy Lou Harris. And welcome back, everybody, to our broadcast here at the Scottish Rite Concert Hall in our hometown of Lexington, Kentucky, right off of Music Row in Lexington. 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We're also on American Forces Radio Network. What does that mean? It means this show is on the radio. Two channels in 177 nations from South Korea to Kuwait, plus every single military base in the world, every U.S. naval ship in the world, every Coast Guard vessel sailing in North America, and especially right now, we want to say hello to all the men and women that are out there tuning in. The fans, the public, and all those communities that get to hear Wood Songs on American Forces Radio Network. We're on public television coast to coast, the RFD television network. We're in schools, too. If you are a teacher or a homeschool parent, you go to the Wood Songs website, click on the classroom page. A lot of these shows have lesson plans to them, and you can introduce your kids to this amazing world of front porch music. And that's why, this time, every show, we invite a youngster from somewhere in America to come on our broadcast and sing a song in the presence of seasoned touring musicians like Tyshawn and Hancock and Shouse. And today we have a young girl named Sequoia Garrison. How you doing, Sequoia? So, Sequoia, how old are you?
2: 6 and a half.
1: You're 6 and a half. The half part's really important, isn't it? And you like to sing, right?
2: Yes.
1: Why do you like to sing so much?
2: Because when you sing, it feels like there's something good in your heart and you're singing the words out.
1: That's such a beautiful thing to say for 6 and a half. And you told me before the show, Sequoia, you like to write your own songs sometimes, don't you?
2: Yes.
1: So what kind of songs do you write?
2: Well, I don't write regular songs. It's just I make them up with my own voice.
1: Yeah, well, that's how songs are written. Now, you're going to sing a really famous song that a lot of kids your age learn to sing. Are you ready to sing it for us?
2: Yes.
1: Okay, do you remember the name of the title of this song?
2: Yes.
1: It's Twinkle Twinkle, right? So I want everybody to listen. It's Sequoia Garrison. She's 6 years old, this week's Wood Songs kid.

0: And for those watching the show on radio, you've got a beautiful dress on. Did you pick your own dress out?
1: No, I got to 100 words, and I needed to get a award, so I was like, how about I get a dress?
0: Oh, so you picked out your own award, right? Because you're doing so good. Well, you're here with your mama, right? And your mama just happens to be Tyshawn, this week's... And Ty, you love performing and singing and writing with kids.
2: I do.
0: And so what's it like seeing a young six and a half year old kid that is yours performing out like this?
2: I feel like she's really brave, and I'm really proud of her. It can be really tricky when you're performing in front of people, and I love watching her do it. It's magical.
0: And Sequoia, do you like singing with your mama?
1: Yes.
0: Yeah, what's the best part about singing with your mom?
1: Well, my mom sings like some verses, and I like to sing the loudest part.
0: You like to sing the loudest part. Well, we're going to listen to you and your mama sing right now, okay? This is a tune called Jump On In. It's Tyshawn, the mama bear, and Sequoia is her six-year-old daughter, this week's Wood Songs kid.

Good job, Sequoia. Sequoia Garrison, she's 6 years old. This week's Wood Songs Kids singing with her mama, Tyshawn, a tune called Jump On In. And if you're a parent or guardian and you have a youngster that you think belongs on the Wood Songs broadcast, we would love to hear from you. We review every single thing that comes in. All you have to do is go to the Wood Songs website, click on the kids page, and a parent or guardian can get hold of us that way, and we'd love to hear from you. So good job, young Sequoia, 6.5 years old. They're not 6.5 years old, but they used to be kids. They're going to do a tune called Blackjack Willie. It's Hancock and Shouse on the Wood Songs. Old-time radio.

0: Songs Blackjack Willie Hancock and Shouse, Arthur Hancock, Chris Shouse, and again, Laura Orshaw doing a beautiful job on that, Phil. Wonderful. So we got to talk to Arthur Hancock in the first half hour. Let's talk to Chris Shouse. Chris, it's glad that you're here. And part of this duo, you are from the Appalachian Mountains. You're from Eastern Kentucky. You're from those hills and hollers. That's where you grew up.
1: Owsley County.
0: Owsley County. And so music a big prominent part of your family when you were a kid? I mean, and it's that way with a lot of Appalachian families. I mean, the front porch is the grand stage of Appalachia.
1: Yeah, for sure. My dad, on my dad's side, there was a lot of musicians. I think I'm a third-generation musician in that family. My dad, there was 11 of them, and I think they all played except for maybe one or two.
0: And how old were you when you started playing? How old were you when
1: I was in probably 13 or 14, middle school age.
0: About normal age, yeah.
1: Yeah, I started playing in church. This country church I went to with my parents, there was a guitar player on the front pew, and I mimicked his hand for years, and he was a bluegrasser. So that helped me kind of instill that bluegrass rhythm that is so important to that music.
0: And then one day you heard J.D. Crowe.
1: Yeah, and also heard Pearl Jam and all those other
0: Nirvana
1: 90s.
0: And the whole thing.
1: So you strayed off the path for a little bit.
0: I'm sure you're forgiven.
1: Yes.
0: So you have that folk mountain bluegrass thing, but like a lot of young kids, you felt the testosterone of the hard rock, right? But you gravitated back to it. Why?
1: I think it was the community part of it. It's just like an amazing thing to me about bluegrass is the community. I was in Charleston a few weeks ago and jammed with guys that I'd never played with before, but we all kind of know the same songs, which is kind of neat to meet people that you've never played with and just start playing music. And it sounds good because there's a certain list of songs that most bluegrassers know. So I think that part, you know, not having to have amps and garages to play, and you can play anywhere, you know.
0: Sure.
1: And it's such a huge part of my culture where I grew up that you know, it was still instilled with me, even though I strayed off the path and went other directions there for a while. I still felt like that was a huge
0: You say
1: part.
0: It so apologetically.
1: I know, yeah.
0: Well, Bill Monroe's one of his famous quotes was that bluegrass music has made more friends than any other form of music in the world. Yeah. And that's sort of true. It's what we were talking to Arthur about in the first half hour. It's the campgrounds and the parking lots at these festivals. That's where the real music is. And that's sort of that community that you're talking about. And speaking of community, there's a lot of great programs across North America where they collect instruments for kids. And you have a teaching background. Mm-hmm. You're a teacher. And there's groups like Hungry for Music and Candaid, which you guys are involved in, and musicians reaching out to help the community of other musicians. That's an important thing for everybody to do, don't you think?
1: Absolutely.
0: And so what is your role with Candaid?
1: About Candaid. I have Arthur. We present, you know, instruments and things to schools that are in need. So Candaid is a great foundation, a nonprofit, nationwide. And there's lots of musicians that's a part of that program.
0: Aren't they based in Colorado?
1: Colorado,
0: yes. Well, it's great that you guys are doing it. It's very generous. There's so many musicians are picking up the mantle of helping the other community of musicians that need help, and I think that's great. We're going to do a tune off your EP right now. It's a self-titled EP. This is a tune called Lexington. It's Hancock and Shouse on the Wood Songs, Old Time Radio.

Hancock and Chausson broadcast from the EP. Lexington is the name of the song. She's got a new album called Wildflower Moon. This is How It Flew. It's Tyshawn on the Wood Songs, Old Time Radio.

0: beautiful song from her new album, Wildflower Moon. Gore, you started channeling Janice Ian on that one. That's just a gorgeous melody, gorgeous lyrics. And who are the artists that inspired you, that influenced you when you were young, just starting out?
1: Oh, I'm a Joni Mitchell fan, for sure. Yeah, I mean, of course, Bonnie Raitt. But I also like Jim Croce. I mean, some amazing stuff that he's written. I go back to him all the time.
0: That elegant singer-songwriter crowd. Mm-hmm. And you're certainly part of it. Her name is Taishan, T-A-I, Shan, S-H-A-N. She's got an album called Wildflower Moon. This is a tune called If Heaven Had Waited, right here on the Wood Songs, Old Time Radio Hour.

0: Beautiful song.
1: If Heaven Had Waited from her album Wildflower Moon, wasn't it wonderful having Ty Sean on our broadcast? This week's Wood Songs kid, she's 6.5 years old, Sequoia Garrison, singing Twinkle Twinkle. And from Kentucky themselves, Hancock and Shouse, the wonderful fiddle of Laura Orshaw. All this wonderful music, all this wonderful passion, all of this wonderful heart, and you look at the world around you and you think sometimes, what on earth is going on out there? It's just a little nerve-wracking and a little crazy and it's a little disconcerting, and sometimes people get scared. And this is what Wood Songs is trying to encourage everybody to embrace: the elegant peacefulness, the elegant beauty of this symbolic front porch. It's whatever you have. It doesn't have to be a literal front porch, but it's the idea of it, the idea of home and neighbors and community and music and songs and sharing and family. You know, years ago, there was a fellow named Plato. He said, "Music is a moral law. It gives soul to the universe, wings to the mind, flight to the imagination. It gives charm to everything. That is the true power of the front porch. Get out there, get your guitar, whatever instrument you have, three chords in the truth, and enjoy this beautiful thing called music." My name is Michael Jonathan. I'm a folk singer. I am a song farmer. We'll see you next week on the Woods Songs Old Time Radio. Good night.
2: You've been listening to Wood Songs Broadcast number 1165. Michael's opening song was Aura Lee from the Looking Glass album, featuring Hannah Mae Rector on vocals and Sharon Oler on flute. Our chief engineer is Jerome Gar. Our TV director is Maria Claire. Technical assistants are Brian Clousing, Eric Anderson, Dan Field, and Gavin Clark. The Wood Songs crew member of the week is Tara Bilondo. And our Wood Songs partners of the week are Sid and Esther Webb. 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

Started off with a great instrumental from the Hot Club of Cowtown. Swing and Stamp Pete is the name of the release, and we heard Mission to Moscow. My name is Jamie Hoover. It is such a pleasure and privilege to be your host for the next hour as we explore American roots music, Ray Wiley Hubbard and Tony Price in this next hour of music here on Sounds from the Mother Road. Big Sandy and his Flyright Boys from Hightone Records, Radio Favorites.

A nice extended set of music. Gina Lee finishing up with the title track off of her CD, Where You Been. Daryl Scott with Head South. It's from his Sugar Hill CD, Aloha from Nashville. The Red Clay Ramblers with Merchant's Lunch is a title track off of their Flying Fish LP. And Dave Alvin with a live version of Highway 99 from the CD Out in California. Little Mo and the Monacats with Fess Up from her release, Hearts in My Dream. And Big Sandy and his Flyright Boys with First and Last Blues from High Tone Records, Radio Favorites. This is Sounds from the Mother Road. My name is Jamie Hoover. We're going to have a little Amazing Grace set coming up next with Ray Wiley Hubbard and the Amazing Rhythm Aces on the Mother Road.

Ray Wiley Hubbard started us off with when she sang Amazing Grace from his release Lost Train of Thought. Amazing Rhythm Aces with Amazing Grace used to be her favorite song. Keith Sykes and Midnight in Tupelo, Let It Roll. Toni Price with Throw Me a Bone from her Antones CD, Swim Away. Sunny Sweeney doing a Libby Bosworth tune and East Texas Pines. Welcome to Sounds from the Mother Road, T for Texas Tunes. On the Mother Road, Bob Wills and his Texas Playboys and Big Balls in Cowtown.

Great extended set of music for you with Dwight Yoakam's New San Antonio Rose finishing up, Mo Bandy, Home in San Antone, Chris Gaffney in East of Houston, West of Baton Rouge, Jimmy Dale Gilmore, Dallas, and the Cornell Herd Band with I Don't Care What It Is That You Did When You Lived in Fort Worth from the album Cool and Unusual Punishment, and Bob Wills and his Texas Playboys with Big Balls in Cowtown. This has been Sounds from the Mother Road. Until next time, happy trails.

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3: Hello and welcome to the Global Village. I'm Chris Heim.

This time in the Global Village, a special birthday salute to Jamaican guitarist Ernest Ranglin. We'll highlight music from throughout a long and illustrious career that began in the early days of ska and reggae in Jamaica and continued through several decades with a whole series of great recordings under his own name, as a guest artist, as the musical director with Jimmy Cliff and more. We'll get things underway with some music that he did with the band Avila, the 2014 release Bless Up. Music from Ernest Ranglin here in the Global Village.

Music from the Scatolites with special guest Ernest Ranglin as we celebrate his birthday today. They are the reconstituted Scatolites and one of their finest albums, Ball of Fire. And from that, we heard Ringo. That here in the Global Village where we've got some music up next with Ernest Ranglin as a special guest with his buddy from Jamaica, Monty Alexander, here together on Strawberry Hill.

0: Music from the Yard Movement album from Jamaican pianist Monty Alexander. And joining him, his buddy Ernest Ranglin. Those two met early on in the studios in Jamaica, and both of them share a love both of Jamaican music and jazz, and have brought those two musics together in a number of different projects, and have worked together on a couple of different projects, including this Yard Movement album. Strawberry Hill, again, is what we heard from that. We heard Ernest Ranglin as a guest with the Scottolites on the Ball of Fire album, the song Ringo. And from Bless Up, the 2014 release from Ernest Ranglin with a young group of musicians from a number of different corners of the world working with him on this 2014 release, we heard Ska Renzo from that. Jamaican guitarist Ernest Ranglin, who was born on June 19th in 1932 in a rural part of Jamaica, self-taught guitarist, and early on one of his first influences was jazz guitarist Charlie Christian. He did some early work in some of the big bands in Jamaica before teaming up with a band called Clue J and his Blues Blasters, who may have actually recorded what might be considered the very first ska recording. And it's Ernest Ranglin's guitar that helped to give ska its distinctive sound. It became a much-in-demand studio player, and in later years, starting about the 90s or so, released a whole series of amazing albums under his own name that found him pulling out those strains of Jamaican music, jazz music, also some projects that drew on African influences and working with African musicians. A really marvelous artist out of Jamaica. We're celebrating his birthday in the special edition of Global Village. And when we return, we'll go back to hear some music from Clue J and his Blues Blasters. That is next here in the Global Village.
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5: This week on This American Life, if you're stuck in an ICE detention facility right now with no reliable way to communicate with the outside world, no money, how do you tell your loved ones where you are? We can yell over the massive walls to people outside. Or, and not many people can do this, you can throw a bottle with a note that says, "Weak."

Ernest Ranglin was not an official member of the Scottolites, but he did work with them both as the group and then as various members of the group did spin-off projects and releases under their own name. There with Jackie Me Too on a song that not only featured Jackie's keyboard work, but also his vocals, his version of Summer Breeze. We also heard Tommy McCook, who was a member of the Scottolites, and there you could hear a little bit of that jazz influence coming into his work as well. Jazz and American rhythm and blues having a big role in the shaping of ska. Jazz Walking, the tune from Tribute to Tommy set that came out featuring Scottolite saxophonist Tommy McCook. We also heard Millie Small, My Boy Lollipop. Ernest Ranglin was on that. He did some early work with Chris Blackwell, and Blackwell brought him to London to be part of that release, which many regard as the very first international reggae hit. And while he was in London, wound up doing some gigs at Ronnie Scott's Jazz Club, and apparently so well received there that he wound up staying for about 9 months and wound up on the Melody Makers 1964 Reader's Jazz Poll, taking first place in the guitar category, speaking of that jazz influence. But there with Millie Small and My Boy Lollipop. And some music that he did, as we mentioned, with Clue J and the Blues Blasters, early ska lineup. And he was part of that after doing some big band work early in his career. Music from Ernest Ranglin on his birthday here in the Global Village. And we've got some music up next from another very famous song that he played a role in, and one that comes a little bit later on in the history of Jamaican music, and lots of folks were first introduced to this song through the Harder They Come soundtrack. This is the Melodians, Rivers of Babylon, with Ernest Ranglin as part of the lineup here in the Global Village.

joy.

0: With Brother Ernest Ranglin on the lead guitar. He was the musical director with Jimmy Cliff for a stretch, and I believe this is the only recording that they did together, the Jimmy Cliff in concert set, and they're doing the classic The Harder They Come, and a song that was part of the Harder They Come soundtrack and also featured Ernest Ranglin, the classic Rivers of Babylon from the Melodians. Ernest Ranglin's birthday we are celebrating here in the Global Village, one of the giants of Jamaican music, a great guitarist who helped to shape ska, was a key figure in reggae, drawing on his influence of jazz, created his own distinctive sound, and later in his career with a whole series of really remarkable albums that came out under his own name. He also began to explore in a couple of those releases African music and work with a number of African artists. When we return in just a minute, one of the finest of those projects, the album In Search of the Lost Rhythm, and we will hear him doing a track that was written by Bob Amal, who also guests on guitar and vocals on it as well. Music from Ernest Ranglin's In Search of the Lost Rhythm. That is next, and that's here in the Global Village.
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2: 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My real last name is Galifianakisberg. That's an exclusive for your show.
1: Fresh Air, bringing you some of the biggest names in American culture and some of the most difficult to pronounce. 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

Minuit, the song. Bob Amal wrote it, performs on it on guitar and vocals with Ernest Ranglin from the album In Search of the Lost Rhythm, a project that was done in Dakar with a number of musicians from there and one of the many fascinating explorations that Ernest Ranglin undertook as he emerged as a solo artist much later on in his life and career in the 90s with a whole series of just amazing albums. Always a delight to listen to Ernest Ranglin, and that wrapping up our little birthday salutes to the Jamaican guitarist. Minuit, again, the song from the album In Search of the Lost Rhythm from Ernest Ranglin. A reminder, you can get the full playlist for the show on our Facebook page, facebook.com/Global Village Radio. 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I'm Chris Heim. Thanks for being with us here in the Global Village.

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1: 1A is named after the First Amendment. 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And for all the focus on the issues that divide us, it's your stories that help us understand what connects us too. We're more than just the news. At 1A, you help us shape the daily conversation. And that way, we can be sure we'll get to the heart of the story together.
2: Hey, it's Francis Lamb, host of The Splendid Table. This week, it's a live event from the sunny climes of Tampa, Florida. From citrus to seafood, Spanish flavors, and southern charm, we're learning about what makes the food of South Florida so unique. It's coming up on The Splendid Table.

0: The U.S. and Iran have an agreement. It's not a peace deal. It's a memorandum of understanding, of a new understanding of the reality between Washington and Tehran.
1: This actually ends, if you would, the U.S. campaign of trying to bend Iran to its will.
0: What's really being signed and what it signals for the future of U.S. global influence. 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

0: Let's take a look at the weather forecast for this Juneteenth. A sunny day, temperatures reaching the mid and upper 70s. Clear tonight, overnight lows in the mid 50s. For tomorrow, it's going to be a sunny day. We do have a slight chance for showers and thunderstorms in the afternoon. Temperatures in the upper 70s and lower 80s. Clear tomorrow night with a low of 60. And on Sunday, we are expecting a sunny day with a slight chance for rain and high temperatures around 80 degrees. We currently have temperatures in the lower and mid-60s around our listening area right now. 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Information at 740-593-7424 or namiathensohio.org. Let's take a look at the online community events calendar and see what's going on around the region. The Athens Juneteenth Community Festival is being held today between 1 and 4 o'clock. It'll take place at the Richland Avenue Park on Derry Lane in Athens. 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Coming up Sunday, the Mid-Ohio Valley Multicultural Festival will take place. That's going on today, tomorrow, and Sunday at Belpre Civitan Park. And those are two of many events you'll find listed in the online community events calendar. You can browse through that anytime you like at WOUB.org.
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21: And I'm Steve Inskeep. As listeners to this program know, an NPR PBS News Marist poll out this week found just 36% of Americans approve of President Trump's job performance. 36%. That's driven in large part by the war with Iran. And even though Trump says the war is coming to an end, two online focus groups of Wisconsin swing voters found that people are still frustrated. NPR's Ashley Lopez reports.
22: As far as Josh is concerned, there is very little that is going right for President Trump at this moment.
23: It seems to me like pick your issue and things are not going well for him. I mean, we got this stupid war in Iran and it turns out that we actually aren't getting anything out of it. All we got was $4 gas.
22: Josh participated in online focus groups with 12 other voters in Wisconsin who voted for Joe Biden in 2020 and then Trump in 2024. They have a range of political affiliations, and they all participated under the agreement their last names wouldn't be used. Not a single one of them said they think the war in Iran was worth it. Here's Tammy.
24: I just don't think the way that everybody else had to suffer through the tantrums of

0: Let's take a look at the weather forecast for this Juneteenth. A sunny day, temperatures reaching the mid and upper 70s. Clear tonight, overnight lows in the mid 50s. For tomorrow, it's going to be a sunny day. We do have a slight chance for showers and thunderstorms in the afternoon. Temperatures in the upper 70s and lower 80s. Clear tomorrow night with a low of 60. And on Sunday, we are expecting a sunny day with a slight chance for rain and high temperatures around 80 degrees. We currently have temperatures in the lower and mid-60s around our listening area right now. 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Now through the 20th, featuring Geese, the Marcus King Band, Gillian Welch and David Rawlings, Mavis Staples, Monrovia, and The Sincere's. 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Sessions are held on the first and third Thursday of each month at 6 p.m. at 7 Blue Line Drive in Athens. Information at 740-593-7424 or namiathensohio.org. Let's take a look at the online community events calendar and see what's going on around the region. The Athens Juneteenth Community Festival is being held today between 1 and 4 o'clock. It'll take place at the Richland Avenue Park on Derry Lane in Athens. Participants can enjoy an afternoon of live music and entertainment, vendors, community organizations, family-friendly activities, food, connection, and celebration. That's the Athens Juneteenth Community Festival going on today between 1 and 4 at Richland Avenue Park. Coming up Sunday, the Mid-Ohio Valley Multicultural Festival will take place. That's going on today, tomorrow, and Sunday at Belpre Civitan Park. And those are two of many events you'll find listed in the online community events calendar. You can browse through that anytime you like at WOUB.org.
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5: From Marketplace in Washington, I'm Kimberly Adams. This Juneteenth, we're checking in on the state of higher education among Black Americans. Earlier this year, the Pew Research Center released an analysis of government data and found that in 2024, the percentage of Black adults in the U.S. over the age of 25 who'd earned a bachelor's degree or higher credential hit nearly 28%. That's almost double what it was in the year 2000. Marketplace's Stephanie Hughes takes a look at the history behind those numbers and what's ahead.
6: For decades after emancipation, there was an active movement to keep Black people uneducated. Dominique Baker is at the University of Delaware.
7: Historically, we purposefully created policies to stop Black people from going to college. And in more recent decades, we had taken the steps to actually lessen the impact of those historical policies.
6: Baker says that includes the passage of the Civil Rights Act, which provided protections against discrimination.
7: And it takes a while for that to show up. And so that is why we start seeing much higher attainment in recent decades.
6: But in the past few years, there have been changes in education policy. In 2023, the Supreme Court ruled that colleges can no longer legally consider race in admissions. Now, schools including Johns Hopkins and MIT have fewer Black students enrolled.

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4: President Trump and Iranian leadership have now signed a memorandum of understanding that will put a halt to the Iran war for now. We will go through the MOU point by point to better understand what it changes, not only for the region, not only regarding Iran's nuclear ambitions, not only for the global energy market, but more fundamentally what the MOU changes about the influence and power of the United States.
5: The region obviously has a great deal of worries about Iran, but they also have seen that the U.S. has been both reckless and unwise and has brought great calamity on the region, created a lot of cost and danger to the region, and also

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2: 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We'll get things started with a trip down to Meigs County, live from Yorma Kalkinen's Fur Peace Ranch, coming our way at 7. At 8 o'clock, we'll join Brian Gibson back here in the WOUB studios for Crossing Boundaries. And then at 10, more music and conversation on the World Cafe. Here's a sneak peek.
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4: From WHYY in Philadelphia, this is Fresh Air. I'm David Bean Cooley. Today is Juneteenth, the day in 1865 when enslaved people of African descent in Galveston, Texas, finally learned of their freedom from the system of slavery, effectively ending slavery in this country. Today, historian Justine Hill Edwards tells us the story of the Freedmen's Bank, created for formerly enslaved people after the Civil War. But it collapsed in 1874. Also, we remember South African jazz pianist and composer Abdullah Ibrahim. His music mixed gospel, Indian, Chinese, and African songs and rhythms, which he heard growing up in Cape Town. One of his compositions became the unofficial anthem for the struggle for freedom in South Africa. And jazz historian Kevin Whitehead has an appreciation. First, the news.
5: Live from NPR News in Washington, I'm Janine Herbst. Talks between the U.S. and Iran over the new ceasefire deal are on hold after Israel attacked Hezbollah in southern Lebanon overnight. Israel says it took action after the militant group attacked its soldiers, killing four. A senior official tells NPR Israel and Hezbollah later agreed to a ceasefire. Vice President Vance was set to be in Geneva for talks today, but that

Jabula, recorded by a late version of his band Akaya in 2018. In the end, the pianist divided his time among the U.S., South Africa, and Germany, where he passed away on June 15th at 91. Abdullah Ibrahim was a citizen of the world who always remembered where he came from.

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3: 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Let's take another quick look at the weather forecast. You can expect a beautiful sunny day today, high near 78. Some wind gusts up to 20 miles per hour this afternoon. Tonight drops to 55 degrees under mostly clear skies. Tomorrow brings early patchy fog, then sunshine in the afternoon, high near 79 degrees, before scattered evening thunderstorms roll in. And Sunday stays partly sunny and warm at 82 degrees ahead of heavy widespread rain Sunday night.

0: Live from NPR News in Washington, I'm Janine Herbst. Israel and Hezbollah in Lebanon have agreed to a ceasefire, according to a U.S. official, but the fighting hasn't stopped. Lebanon's health ministry says at least 47 people, including children, have been killed in Israeli attacks today. Four Israeli soldiers were killed as troops pushed further into southern Lebanon, according to the Israeli military. NPR's Jane Arraf has more.
1: Israel launched a wave of strikes as its forces moved toward a strategic hill in southern Lebanon. Iran-backed Hezbollah said it targeted tanks and troops as they advanced. Local officials said some of the children were killed when Israeli airstrikes collapsed residential buildings. The U.S. and Iran signed a ceasefire agreement Wednesday, which specified that fighting would also stop in Lebanon. Israel made clear it would not abide by the deal, but a U.S. official tells NPR that both Israel and Lebanon have agreed to a new ceasefire. Iran's foreign ministry spokesman said Iran held the U.S. responsible for the Israeli attacks and considered them a

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1: 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Also tonight, Solid Ground Farm in Millfield is hosting the Woodland Pioneers Weekend Workshop. 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You can find details for these events and submit your own gatherings at woub.org/calendar. Expect beautiful sunny skies today, high near 78 degrees. Gusty winds up to 20 miles per hour. Tonight will drop down to mostly clear skies, low near 55 degrees. We are WOUB-FM Athens, WOUC-FM Cambridge, WOUL-FM Ironton, WOUH-FM Chillicothe, and WOUZ-FM Zanesville.
2: The NBA Finals and the World Cup Games have us wondering, why do sports announcers talk like that? I'm Flora Lichtman, and this is Science Friday. A linguist breaks down the sentence structure, elocution, and pitch of sports announcer talk.
3: Once they get to that goal, not only do they go to a higher pitch, but they slow down that very fast articulation rate, and they'll often elongate the vowels. And it's in!
2: And inside the teeny tiny world of microbial warfare.
4: You can have a weapon like a sword. You can keep on poking your neighbor. You can have these sort of teeny weeny bombs. You sort of unload into the environment and then kill whoever is out there.
2: And then we'll meet, I'm not joking, zombie sea cucumbers.
5: They kind of straddle that line between what is alive and what is dead.
2: That's after this.
6: Live from NPR News in Washington, I'm Janine Herbst. Israel and the militant group Hezbollah in Lebanon announced a ceasefire today, but the fighting hasn't stopped. Lebanon says at least 47 people, including children, were killed in Israeli strikes today. Israel says four soldiers died as troops pushed further into southern Lebanon. This after Iran postponed today's planned talks on the U.S.-Iranian ceasefire deal. Several Republican lawmakers have blasted that deal, and Dahlia Scheinlin, a political advisor based in Tel Aviv, says it's not good for the U.S. or Israel.
7: The current memorandum of understanding is extremely vague. It stops the war before Israelis believe the goals have been accomplished. I mean, it's not just a matter of belief. The aims Israel and the U.S. set out had not been accomplished, and it's opening the pathway for an agreement that looks very poor from Israeli perspective. So there's a lot of confusion and disappointment and fear.
6: Speaking there to NPR's Here and Now. For Iran, she says the country has much more leverage now because it showed the world that its control of the Strait of Hormuz gives Tehran considerable bargaining power. Researchers are calling on the Trump administration to revoke a new ban on a certain type of data privacy protection at the Census Bureau. NPR's Hansi Lo Wang has more.
8: Federal law requires the Census Bureau to keep people anonymous in its statistics. The Trump administration has banned one of the main ways the Bureau has done that, adding what's known as statistical noise to make certain data fuzzy, especially data about local areas and minority populations who could be easy to identify. In a statement, Commerce Department spokesperson Kristen Eichemer says the indiscriminate use of noise infusion has undermined confidence in the department's products and cast doubt on their integrity. Eichemer did not respond when NPR asked for examples. Beth Jarris of the Association of Public Data Users is concerned the ban comes with little explanation.
9: It takes the public out of the process. It takes the experts out of the process. This field.

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2: The U.S. is clashing with Iran over control of the Strait, but Israel's clashing with Iran over control of Lebanon.
3: Fighting between Israel and Hezbollah delays peace talks on another front, the now postponed talks to end the U.S.-Iran war. Today is Friday, June 19th, and this is All Things Considered from NPR News. I'm Mary Louise Kelly. President Trump had the Lincoln Memorial reflecting pool painted a color he described as American flag blue. So why has the water turned green?
4: It's actually a pretty commonly well-known thing. It's called New Pond Syndrome.
3: Also, NPR's Code Switch examines who gets compensated after being harmed by the government.
5: When it comes to Black Americans, Congress doesn't even have the will to study what happened, let alone do anything about it.
3: And Pixar just managed to land a song on top of the Billboard Hot 100, which might have a little something to do with who's singing it. Taylor Swift, no news.
6: Live from NPR News in Washington, I'm Janine Herbst. The U.S. says Israel and Hezbollah, the Iranian-backed militant group, have agreed to a ceasefire. The continued fighting in Lebanon led to the postponement of talks on a ceasefire deal between the U.S. and Iran scheduled for today in Switzerland. NPR's Carrie Kahn has more from Tel Aviv.
7: The announcement comes as clashes between Israel and the militants escalated overnight with intensified Israeli bombardments, killing at least 47 people and injuring 97, according to Lebanese health officials. Four Israeli soldiers were killed by Hezbollah. Israel says it will not withdraw troops from southern Lebanon, where it occupies a great swath of the country. The mayor of Nabatea told NPR immediately following the 4 p.m. start of the ceasefire, multiple Israeli airstrikes hit targets in the area lasting at least 20 minutes, including one in the heart of his Lebanese city. Carrie Kahn, NPR News, Tel Aviv.
6: The Obama Presidential Center opened this week in Chicago, and as NPR's Tamara Keith reports, it presents an America where the past 10 years never happened.
8: President Trump isn't a presence in the Obama Presidential Museum, though many of the milestones on the timeline of Obama's two terms displayed in the museum have since been reversed by Trump. And in his speech dedicating the center, Obama criticized his successor without saying his name.
9: For us to give in now, after all this country's been through, to cynicism and division would be a betrayal of our founding ideas.
8: Trump, on the other hand, criticizes Obama by name frequently and without prompting.
10: And Obama wouldn't do it.
8: Like at his G7 press conference this week, where he said Obama's name 8 times. Tamara Keith, NPR News, Chicago.
6: The Department of Homeland Security is canceling its plan to put an Immigration and Customs Enforcement detention facility in a Georgia town. It's one of several warehouses around the country where similar conversion plans are reportedly being scrapped. Molly Samuel from member station WABE in Atlanta has more.
11: There had been outcry over the warehouse plans, which took shape under former DHS Secretary Kristi Noem. Officials in the City of Social Circle worried about water and sewer capacity and how close the warehouse was to an elementary school. Last month, the Georgia town sued the federal government. Senator Raphael Warnock reacted to the cancellation in a news conference.
12: These things that were happening in the quiet of night, we shined a light on it. We elevated it. The people raised their voices.
10: and they got their victory.
11: City officials said Congressman Mike Collins confirmed the cancellation. DHS says the

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1: The Athens County Humane Society's largest annual fundraiser returns later this month, inviting the community to support its animal welfare efforts by purchasing a ticket to tour a number of local private gardens. It's the 32nd annual Athens County Humane Society Garden Tour, and it takes place on Sunday, June 28th from 11 to 4. The self-guided tour features 9 gardens. Participants begin at the former Athens County Convention and Visitors Bureau on 667 East State Street, where they will receive a guidebook and directions to each garden. In one of the latest episodes of Conversations from Studio B, Garden Tour Committee members Linda Sauer, Karen Isaac, and Athens County Humane Society President Mary Connolly discuss the event's history, its function as a fundraiser, and the work supported by its proceeds. You can listen to that conversation by clicking the play button under the Culture tab at woub.org.
2: It's All Things Considered. From NPR News, I'm Mary Louise Kelly. Coming up, how a goalkeeper from Cabo Verde has emerged as a World Cup star.
3: Vozinha, I'm actually from his island. He is amazing!
2: Vozinha plays for the 67th-ranked team in the tournament, but as you heard, he is amazing! First news.
4: Live from NPR News in Washington, I'm Louise Schiavone. Israel and the Iran-backed Hezbollah militant group agreed to halt heavy fighting in southern Lebanon that had threatened to unravel an interim agreement between the U.S. and Iran to extend the ceasefire and reopen the Strait of Hormuz. NPR's Greg Myrie reports that Lebanon is a complication in this process.
5: Lebanon has 2 unresolved battles, 1 military, 1 political. Both are critical. On the military front, the Israeli troops are fighting against Hezbollah, and this conflict is supposed to end as part of the U.S.-Iran deal. And then on the political level, Lebanon's relatively weak government and army are trying to gain some measure of control over Hezbollah. These are both huge challenges, but they are issues being actively addressed right now, and the outcome will determine whether Lebanon can become a peaceful, stable country or remain mired in chaos.
4: NPR's Greg Myrie reporting. Italian Foreign Minister Antonio Tajani abruptly canceled a planned trip to the U.S. this weekend after President Trump claimed that Italian Prime Minister Giorgia Meloni had, quote, begged for a photo opportunity with him. NPR's Ruth Sherlock reports Tajani called Trump's comments toward Meloni serious and offensive.
6: Meloni had once been deemed the, quote, Trump whisperer of Europe, having developed a warmer relationship with him than other European leaders. But that has broken down in disagreements over America's support for Israel's actions in Gaza, the Iran war, and Ukraine. Trump said he was filmed in conversation with Meloni at the end of a G7 summit in France because the Italian premier had, quote, begged him for a photo op and that he had felt sorry for her. Meloni immediately responded in a video post on X calling the claim completely fabricated. She said, Italy and I do not beg. Ruth Sherlock, NPR News.
4: This is NPR News.
1: Now these stories from around the state and the region. I'm Robin Barnes. Queer elected officials and leaders from around the state gathered today in Columbus to talk policy and advocacy for the LGBTQ community ahead of Columbus's Pride Festival. Equality Ohio Director Dwayne Stewart says the meeting fittingly took place on Juneteenth. He says Juneteenth is not just a celebration of freedom, but a challenge asking whether America has fulfilled its promise.
7: The freedom celebrated on Juneteenth was not given freely. It was won through courage, sacrifice, organizing, and persistence. The same is true for every major victory in the LGBTQ movement.
1: Leaders called attention to state bills targeting the queer community, like the so-called drag ban and a bill that would require teachers to get parental permission to use a student's preferred name and pronouns. They also celebrated efforts to expand LGBTQ protections and penalize hate crimes. Ohio's most influential Christian lobbying group is fighting a battle not with state government, but with the city of Columbus. The Center for Christian Virtue wants to put 3 crosses on its building, directly across the street from the State House. More from State House correspondent Karen Kassler.
8: CCV President Aaron Baer says the plan was always to put up the 1 16-foot and 2 12-foot tall gold metallic crosses on the roof of the building they bought in 2023. And he says the group was surprised when the Downtown Commission rejected the proposal as incompatible with the city's downtown design guidelines.
9: They didn't say anything in there that specifically suggested it was a content-based restriction. That would especially be very clearly unconstitutional if it was.
8: Baer says CCV has met with the city and is working to resubmit its proposal, probably after the July 4th holiday. But he says the expectation is that the crosses will go up on the building sooner or later.
1: A major nuclear energy project could bring massive job growth to Pike County. Centrus Energy has signed an agreement to supply enriched uranium to Oklo, which plans to build a modular nuclear reactor campus at the former A plant site. The clean energy produced will support Meta's expanding data centers in Ohio. Local officials say the deal will bring long-term employment and school revenue, though federal licensing could still take months or years. More news at woub.org/news. I'm Robin Barnes.
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2: This is All Things Considered from NPR News. I'm Mary Louise Kelly. Algae turned the waters of the Lincoln Memorial reflecting pool green weeks after President Trump had painted it a color he described as American flag blue. As NPR's Rachel Treisman reports, crews are tackling the algae blooms with tiny bubbles and big vacuums.
11: The water turned green earlier this week, shortly after the pool was refilled. Experts are not surprised that algae followed.
12: It's actually a pretty commonly well-known thing. It's called new pond syndrome.
11: That's Steve Goodale, a Canadian swimming pool specialist known online as Swimming Pool Steve.
12: When you take a clear water, open-air environment, and you fill it up, it's very common for it to turn green almost immediately upon filling.
11: The 2,000-foot-long reflecting pool is already an ideal environment for algae, with its shallow, stagnant waters and lack of shade. A heat wave in D.C. probably helped, as did the recent renovations.
12: The new darker interior surface is going to absorb more sunlight. It is going to result in water that's warmer, and that ultimately is going to lead to more prolific algae growth.
11: It's growing in excessive amounts, says Rosalina Stancheva-Kristova, a professor of aquatic ecology at George Mason University in Virginia. She took water samples from the pool on Tuesday and says it's a type of green algae commonly found in the region, especially in the summer.
13: It's non-toxic. It's not harmful for the environment.
11: The Department of the Interior blames the algae on residual material in supply lines that lay dormant for weeks during the multi-million dollar renovation. It's taking multiple steps to kill it, including pouring hydrogen peroxide into the pool and deploying what it calls, quote, high-tech nanobubble ozone technology. Those bubbles are smaller than the eye can see, Goodale explains.
12: They can last for weeks, if not months, in the water doing their oxidizing thing and keeping the algae at bay.
11: He's not sure how long it might take to solve the problem, but given the sheer size of the pool,
12: I can only tell you it would be a monumental effort, literally.
11: The Department of the Interior said Wednesday that the nanobubble technology had effectively killed the algae, and National Park Service workers would spend the next few days removing it manually. But on Thursday morning, most of the pool was still very much green. There were clusters of machines with tubes flowing in and out of the water. Handfuls of Park Service workers stood in or alongside the pool, maneuvering long poles back and forth. And what they're doing is slowly, as one of the workers just explained to me, vacuuming up the algae, and it goes through this tube and spits out at the end of this hose that's in the grass next to the pool. The hum of activity didn't seem to faze the tour groups and walkers passing by. Some stopped to look down at the water and take pictures. One man was pacing deliberately along the edge of the pool, peering into the water below. Loai Hidmi is a civil engineer and water specialist who lives in D.C. and has been coming by the pool all week for fun. He estimates the progress at about 80%.
14: and I can see the gradual change, so I'm hopeful. But we'll see. We'll have to see if it gets sustained.
11: Algae has surfaced in the pool periodically over the years, including in 2019 and after the last major renovations under President Obama in 2012. When asked about plans for maintenance and prevention, a White House spokesperson told NPR that the recent renovation will, quote, permanently seal the reflecting pool. Even so, observers have noticed pieces of the new blue paint peeling off and floating to the surface. Rachel Treisman, NPR News.
2: In any given week, there could be a main character, someone, or something the internet is obsessed with. Now, I often have no idea who this person or thing is, but NPR's Mia Vindcat does, and she's here. Hey, Mia.
15: Hi, Mary Louise.
2: I have a sneaking suspicion that you have brought me a main character of the week that might be World Cup related.
15: You would be right.
2: Excellent.
15: I have a lovely main character for you this week. It's the Cabo Verde team's goalkeeper, Josimar Jose Evora Diaz, better known as Vizinha. He's become a viral sensation this week after his incredible performance in the Cabo Verde opening match at the World Cup.
2: Which I was watching. It was against Spain.
15: Yes.
2: And his performance was electrifying. Why?
15: Well, Spain is the number two ranked team, and Cabo Verde is 67th. This
2: right.
15: is their first World Cup.
2: This is a David and Goliath scenario.
15: Exactly. And unsurprisingly, Spain is one of the favorite teams to win the whole thing. This was supposed to be a no-questions-asked landslide victory for Spain.
2: Okay.
15: And yet, Spain could not score a single goal against Cabo Verde. The Spanish players had the ball for most of the game, as you saw. They had almost 30 shots, but they just couldn't get one in.
2: So they're just, like, shooting. And this guy
15: against a brick
2: is like
15: wall in
2: a
15: the back.
2: Force field repelling them.
15: That's exactly right.
2: I will note that I started watching because my 22-year-old son, who is a soccer fanatic, was texting me from Greece saying, this may be the greatest day in the history of Cabo Verde. Like, people everywhere were
15: people
2: riveted,
15: were losing
2: so I turned
15: their
2: it
15: minds.
2: On.
15: The internet completely lit up after this game with praise for him and the Cabo Verdean team. They, like you said, love this David versus Goliath story. Like this post from TikTok creator Diaz Ball.
16: Standing between the most feared attack on earth and a nation's wildest dreams, there is one man, a goalkeeper they call Vizinha.
15: With like the winner takes it all in the back. Extremely dramatic. But it's not just that he's a skilled goalie, which he obviously is. People have fallen in love with his personal story. He's 40, which is old for a soccer player, and he actually considered retiring recently, but he stuck with it because it's always been his dream to play at the World Cup. That's what he told Roger Bennett of the Men in Blazers Network after the game this week.
17: I always dreamed that one day Cabo Verde should achieve the World Cup. For a small country, the possibility is very, very small. Today, the dream come true for us.
2: So, a couple things, Mia. One, we just heard the man himself say Cabo Verde, the
15: right.
2: English pronunciation.
15: Yes.
2: You and I are going with Portuguese, which
15: That's
2: is
15: right.
2: what people there would say, Cabo Verde, same country.
15: Mm-hmm.
2: How small is it? Like, how much of an underdog story are we talking?
15: Yeah, it is a nation of just around 500,000 people. It's
2: wow.
15: one of the smallest countries to ever qualify for the World Cup. But interesting fact, it has a sizable presence in Massachusetts, which is home to the biggest Cabo Verdean community in the U.S., around 70,000 people, according to 2020 census data. And a lot of fans there were just losing their minds, obviously, because to them, a 0-0 tie is a win. Reporter Esteban Bustillos with GBH in Boston went out and spoke with some of these fans who never lost hope, like Sabel Lutaya.
18: I knew that we were going to go far, especially with the goalie, Vizinha. I'm actually from his island. He is amazing.
15: And Vizinha has a few new fans, too. Before the game, he had around 50,000 followers on Instagram.
2: Okay.
15: And when I checked right before this interview, he has over 14 million. And for comparison for our listeners, Patrick Mahomes, the Kansas City Chiefs quarterback and three-time Super Bowl champion, has around 6.5 million.
2: So what's next? When's their next match?
15: So, you know, right after the match, he was crying. And he said that was in part because his mom couldn't be at the game because she couldn't afford to get a visa. Cabo Verde is on the State Department's list of countries whose travelers must post up to a $15,000 bond in order to get a U.S. visa. And after the game, people heard this and rallied around this effort to bring his mom here, including House Democratic leader Representative Hakeem Jeffries, who posted on X asking the State Department to help bring Vizinha's mom here. Long story short, she got the visa, fees were waived, and hopefully we'll be seeing her in the crowd on Sunday when Cabo Verde plays Uruguay.
2: Love a good mom story with a happy ending. Thank you, Mia.
15: Thank you, Mary Louise.
2: And here's Mia Vincat with our main character of the week. 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
1: 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Now we'll bring you the special Juneteenth feature from the Statehouse News Bureau. Today is Juneteenth, and for the third year in a row, the holiday was celebrated at the Ohio Statehouse. Correspondent Joe Ingles produced a sound portrait of this year's event.
19: All right, welcome to the third annual Juneteenth flag-raising ceremony in Columbus, Ohio. This year, 1.7 million African-Americans in Ohio will be recognizing 161 years of freedom. Thanks to the Juneteenth Ohio Group, we have achieved historic success by having the national Juneteenth flag raised on the Ohio Statehouse lawn for the third time in history.
20: Please join me in welcoming our host, State Senator Herschel F. Craig. For Black Americans, Juneteenth is more than a historical date. It is a testament to resilience. It is a celebration of survival. It is a recognition of generations who endured unimaginable hardship while never abandoning hope in a better future.
21: Please welcome our Chief of Police, Elaine Bryant.
22: This day carries special meaning for me. I stand here mindful of those who came before us, whose perseverance, sacrifice, and determination created opportunities that many of us now have the privilege to pursue. Their legacy reminds us that progress is possible when we continue to work together with purpose and commitment. It is now my privilege to introduce our next speaker, State Representative and President of the Ohio Legislative Black Caucus, Terrence Upchurch.
23: Today should serve as a reminder to those in power that their decisions to cut funding for public schools in our districts and the political attacks on voting rights is evidence that systemic racism continues to persist. The road ahead continues more hurdles than we must overcome, and we do this with the knowledge and the burden that so many of our ancestors gave everything to provide with better opportunities, and so we must give everything we can for the next generation.
24: My name is Charles Ewing, and I am the chief creator at Queens Address Productions. On June 19, 1865, Union troops rode into Galveston, Texas, and finally delivered the news that should have been brought to them years before, that the enslaved were free. And in that moment, a new standard was raised over this country, one that said our freedom is not negotiable, that our humanity is not up for debate, and that our future belongs to us.
20: We brought East High School Band here today. And it's going to be some smoke up in here.

That was a Juneteenth montage created by Joe Ingles from the Ohio Newsroom. Let's take a quick look at the community events calendar. The Ohio Guitar Show is happening at the Aladdin Shrine Center in Grove City, and it was founded in Athens in 1984. Two Ohio University professors started it as a small community network for local bands to trade gear, and it's now celebrating its 42nd year as the largest and longest-running guitar show in Ohio. If you are in Zanesville this weekend, the Zanes Trace Commemoration Parade kicks off tomorrow morning at 9 at Sechrist Auditorium. It's part of a massive three-day outdoor festival celebrating America's upcoming 250th anniversary. If you are looking for something to do this weekend, you may just find that event listed on our community events page at woub.org.

0: You're listening to All Things Considered from NPR News. Early voting is underway for New York's primary. While Democrats are expected to win easily in the five boroughs, the city's voters may signal how far to the left they want the Democratic Party to go. One congressional race has become a proxy battle between Democratic Socialists, led by mayors Orhan Mamdani, and the institutional progressive wing. Reporter Steve Kastenbaum has been following the race.
1: Within weeks of each other, two very different political worlds, both important to Democrats, put their muscle on display just a few miles apart.
2: Character and credibility matters in this election.
1: Representative Nidia Velazquez, known to her supporters as La Luchadora, the fighter, rallied a crowd of union members in Queens behind Brooklyn Borough President Antonio Reynoso. After representing New York's 7th congressional district for 33 years, the first Puerto Rican woman elected to Congress is retiring, and she wants Reynoso to take her place.
2: You know how we win? Not by chanting, but by knocking on doors. Right. Knocking on doors.
1: In Brooklyn's Bushwick neighborhood, a different kind of energy was taking hold.
3: And so I ask you, are you ready to knock on doors?
4: Yeah!
1: New York City Mayor Orhan Mamdani, whose own landslide victory over the Democratic establishment last year sent shockwaves through the party, is stumping for State Assemblywoman Claire Valdez.
3: Are you ready to do everything you can to get Claire Valdez to Congress?
4: Yeah!
1: Valdez is the Democratic Socialists candidate in this Democratic primary, running in a district that's a patchwork of immigrant communities, working-class neighborhoods, and the kind of hipster enclaves where young college-educated transplants formed the backbone of Mamdani's door-knocking army last year. Reynoso, the son of Dominican immigrants, believes he's the rightful heir to Representative Velazquez's legacy.
5: There's a progressive that has already been doing it. There's a progressive that has those battle scars. There's a progressive that has the receipts of where I stood with every single one of these unions.
1: His opponent argues that in today's political landscape, institutional progressivism isn't enough. Claire Valdez grew up in Texas. After moving to New York, she became a union organizer with the United Auto Workers Union and spent 7 years building Democratic Socialists of America from the inside, knocking on doors for candidates. In 2024, she won a seat in the state assembly.
6: This is exactly how I got involved in politics, is having those connections with my neighbors and talking about campaigns and different issues.
1: The DSA sees this race as its best shot at sending another Democratic Socialist to Congress, building on Mamdani's mayoral win in a district that voted overwhelmingly for him. Valdez frames this not as a contest against Reynoso personally.
6: This district is one of the most progressive in the country. It should be leading on so many of these fights.
1: The DSA is pulling out all the stops. On Thursday, Mayor Mamdani appeared at a rally in Brooklyn alongside Senator Bernie Sanders and several DSA candidates, including Valdez. Reynoso, though, isn't backing down.
5: The progressive movement wasn't born with Zoran in this district. It was born with Nidia Velazquez, and that it built up and then made it so that when he ran, we would do well here.
1: With the primary just days away, the race remains extraordinarily close. In an Emerson College poll conducted last month, Valdez and Reynoso were virtually neck and neck, and more than half of voters were still undecided or backing a third candidate. In this district, the Democratic primary is the whole ball game. Whoever wins next Tuesday almost certainly goes to Washington. For NPR News, I'm Steve Kastenbaum in New York.
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9: 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Expect mostly clear skies tonight, low near 55 degrees. We could have some wind gusts up to 20 miles per hour.

That was a Juneteenth montage created by Joe Ingles from the Ohio Newsroom. Let's take a quick look at the community events calendar. The Ohio Guitar Show is happening at the Aladdin Shrine Center in Grove City, and it was founded in Athens in 1984. Two Ohio University professors started it as a small community network for local bands to trade gear, and it's now celebrating its 42nd year as the largest and longest-running guitar show in Ohio. If you are in Zanesville this weekend, the Zanes Trace Commemoration Parade kicks off tomorrow morning at 9 at Seacrest Auditorium. It's part of a massive three-day outdoor festival celebrating America's upcoming 250th anniversary. If you are looking for something to do this weekend, you may just find that event listed on our community events page at woub.org.

Thanks so much.

Thanks a lot. Do another one of those little folk songs.

for you. This is really going to be fun. My son has been living in Portland, Oregon for about 3 years, and back in March, we had just, you know, we couldn't see each other during this whole deal, and it was just such a drag, and his roommate was working nights, and he was lonely, and we just talked him into coming back home for a while. And so we always had a hard time getting him to get on stage or do anything like play music with us. He's always been very musical, but just like privately. And it's funny, like when your kid grows up, it's just they're so cool when they're your friends, you know? And we actually just started picking together, and it's just been so much fun. And so last night was the first time I got him up on stage since he was 5 to sing Silent Night or something. And it was really, really fun. So I'm going to bring him back out here. This is my son, Ben Kreider.

0: So, it's funny, you know, it's like he's heard these songs 100 million times, and I was like, you think you could sing the song with me? He's like, duh.
1: With my mouth taped shut.
0: You can do it with your mouth
1: I could.
0: I would like to see that. That would be really cool. Anyway, so I'm just going to go ahead and do this. This is a cowboy song that I just have always loved, and I've been singing it since before you were here.
2: As I was out riding

0: am not used to getting that much applause on stage without saying something incredibly embarrassing about myself. Thank you. It's been a weird transition from stand-up comedy to doing music, but I'm digging it.
1: Yes, that's what he does out in Portland. And, you know, as our, you know, our livelihood was shut down, so was stand-up comedy for sure.
0: Oh, so. And I worked in a restaurant, so it was like double.
1: Yeah, yeah.
0: You don't do anything now.
1: Well, you do, though. Yes, you do. So I was going to start with this one because, you know, it kind of stands to reason that we would do this song since you're my child and this is a song about that kind of stuff.
0: Yeah.
1: But
0: you did the cowboy one first.
1: I did the cowboy one first, so I'm sorry I did the switcheroo or whatever. I do that. I do that sometimes. Ask Craig.
0: On the fly.
1: Yeah. So we would love it if you guys would want to sing along with this. We're going to do Teach Your Children. All right. One, two, three, four. Can I do it again? Because I was on this chord, and I was supposed to be on this chord. All right, let's try that one more time. One, two, three, four.

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This concert featuring Susie Bogus, recorded June 19th, 2021.

0: This is Yorma, and you're listening to Live from the Fur Peace Ranch. Here's some more great songs from Susie Boggess.
1: This is a song that my husband wrote, and I really didn't even know I was going to do this. I wasn't, like, being super clever. I was just being lucky.

All right, time for a sing-along so I can get bounced back to being this person again. This is a sing-along that only has three words. And I'm not underestimating your talents. I'm just giving you a chance to just sort of be playful. It's a fun song. It's about a place that you go, like, you know, you guys have diners around here sometimes that stay up open really late. It's like that kind of place. And it's called Joe's. So when your time comes around, you will do this little, I'll do like a little stop like that, and you're going to sing, "Eat at Joe's," with gusto. It's going to be great. So

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Even dynamics. You guys have dynamics. It's awesome. Wow. This song I wrote with my friend Matresa Berg one day when we were talking about back in the day when people would get married and they'd sign up for the registry, and as long as they got all the right electric skillet and a good Farberware coffee maker, they knew they were going to have a great marriage. But sometimes it just didn't happen that way, don't you know? And that's where we came in.

finish up here with a very lively tune. Since I know you all know how to clap, you're all invited to participate. This is, it's funny, I've been writing a little piece for the Library of Congress about Patsy Montana. If you don't know who Patsy Montana was, she was actually the first female singer to sell a million country records. So this is back in 1935. So you can imagine, you know, coming right out of the Depression time and her being able to do this. It was a great feat. And she was a very humble, wonderful lady that I was lucky enough to be friends with. She's my idol. She passed away when she was nearly 88, and she still had a tour on the books. So that's my goal. I said, you know, one of these days I'm going to ride my little scooter out onto the Opry stage, and somebody will hand me my guitar, and I'm just going to keep on doing it. So anyway, it's a great song, and it really, I mean, she really was quite a pioneer for chick singers, because she was out there doing it and touring around. She was on WLS on the Barn Dance, and that's what brought her to such fame, you know. But just to even be making records at that time, and she just had so much personality. She was really like a lively little gal. In fact, when she first came out, it was, you know, maybe 1931, something like that, and she would wear the whole cowgirl regalia, including a gun and holster. And so, yeah, she was tough stuff, yeah. But she was the tiniest little thing, and that was the thing that was so charming about her. She just, she had this sunny personality and sunny little voice, and she loved to yodel. And so that, along with her grit from having 10 brothers, I think. All right, one, two, three.

This is live from Jorma Kaukonen's Fur Peace Ranch. This concert, featuring Susie Boggess, recorded June 19th, 2021. Coming up, Hot Tuna, Jack Cassidy and Jorma Kaukonen, recorded May 29th, 2021.

0: 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Number 50. 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Indeed.
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